0: Kettner was an amazing job. We had him under investigation. They were looking to do big damage to our fort, and working with the British worked out great. We had them under view for a long time, and we got them.
1: The Prime Minister's calling for calm on all sides as protests continue to block a controversial Orange Order march from happening. Protesters have blocked a nationalist road in Northern Ireland after the High Court in Belfast allowed the Orange Men to march. There are concerns about the impact the cost of living crisis is having on blind and partially sighted people. A report's found more than half of those affected feel the rise in energy prices has had a knock-on effect on their well-being. The research from the Royal National Institute of Blind People also shows around 9 in 10 don't feel their disability benefits go far enough. Mike Werdingham is from there.
2: It's an extraordinary statistic, and it puts those people in an impossible situation where we're not able to thrive, maintain relationships, be part of our communities.
1: It's been confirmed Avanti West Coast Rail services will be under public ownership from March. Ministers say nationalisation will be supported by a plan to boost infrastructure, cut delays and push passenger experience. In sport, the Republic of Ireland bounced back from an opening Nations League defeat with a 3-0 win over Israel. Neither side shook hands before kick-off in Hungary. Wales remain winless in 2026 after losing 2-0 away to Denmark. And England's cricketers eased to a 223-run victory in the deciding one-day international with Sri Lanka to take the series 2-1. That's the latest.
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pay the price that you thought you never could pay.

0: 14 years ago on the road between Cockermouth and Carlisle. I skidded on some black ice and I collided head-on with a big concrete mixer truck coming in the opposite direction. One of the things that left me with was a terrific fear of ever going on that road again. And then I became a Christian 5 years ago, but I still plotted my way around the Lake District here without ever going on that road. And then one day, I opened my diary, and it opened at the first page, where I got a scripture that is very, very special to me, written boldly, and it's, "I can do all things through Christ who strengthens me." And I looked at that and it hit me, and I went on that road, and I went to it straight there and then. And as I was driving along this road, I was following a car in front, and this car started to slow down because there were some temporary traffic lights, and I was stopped right on the spot where I'd had this horrific car crash. The car in front stalled his engine, so we stuck for another 2 minutes. And people said to me, "How did you feel?" And I said, "I had such a peace, a lovely, lovely peace that the Lord gave me there." And I drove away, and I've got to say, I use that road now quite regularly. I never even think about it.
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2: From the Sky News Centre at 2. It's understood counter-terrorism police are investigating whether Iran is linked to a suspected bomb plot at an RAF base in Gloucestershire. Five men are being questioned on suspicion of terrorist and explosives offences after three vehicles were stopped by armed police near the Fairford site yesterday morning. It's home to US bomber aircraft. Police and crime commentator Danny Shaw says assessing possible involvement from Tehran is reasonable.
3: We know that Iran poses a threat to the UK, and they warned in the summer about that very publicly when two of their organisations were declared threats under the National Security Act.
2: Both Donald Trump and Andy Burnham have praised the efforts of authorities here. Most protesters in Portadown have dispersed after spending last night trying to prevent the Orange Order from marching down the Garvaghy Road. Northern Ireland's First Minister Michelle O'Neill, who joined the nationalist protesters, urged them to stay the course. It's been confirmed Avanti West Coast rail services will be publicly owned from March onwards. Andy Burnham says it means passengers, not shareholders, will come first. 3 years after the famous sycamore gap tree was illegally felled, a ring of new shoots is flourishing around its stump. The National Trust says the growth is now 2 to 3 feet tall, raising hopes that the tree can recover. In sport, England's cricketers have secured a dominant 223-run win in the third one-day international against Sri Lanka to wrap up a 2-1 series victory. Tom Banton posted 126 to help the hosts set their opponents a target of 356 at the Oval. Captain Harry Brooks says it was a very satisfying display.
4: I thought that was a near-perfect performance there. I thought everybody chipped in beautifully and an exceptional win.
2: The Republic of Ireland have the first points of their Nations League campaign after a 3-0 victory over Israel. Neither side shook hands before the controversial fixture in Hungary. And Wales suffered a second defeat in a row, losing 2-0 away to Denmark. And that's the latest.
1: This is Cross Rhythms Plymouth.

0: takes more faith to accept that there's not a divine creator than it does to believe that we just come by chance. It'd be daft not to believe there's a God, because there's too much evidence for him around. I believe in justice, and as I look around the world, I think that most people believe in justice. You see that when awful things happen, people demand that someone pays the price. And that's why I accept that Jesus speaks the truth, because he has paid a price. Another thing I love about Jesus is his character. He's a man who is gentle but yet full of passion. I don't know any other religious leader who just displays such fullness of character. I believe in God as well, because I believe that as human beings there's something very special about us, something which God has put there. I can't see how we would have the same necessity for love, belonging, hope, if it wasn't for God putting that there. You see it in relationships. We need to have each other. But yet, in my short life, I've realized that although people I need to love are there, sometimes they aren't there. And I realize that God is the only one who provides 24-hour care. And to have him there is great. There's nothing else I can say really apart from it's great. And he's quite tall as well. I hope you don't put that bit in.
1: Listen and believe.
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2: Think of it now, the mighty God that rules all of creation is interested in you.
3: I'd like to tell you a story about a little girl. She would wake up each morning just kind of excited to be alive and wondering what great thing would happen that day. She had a lot of love and trust. She had that real spark of childlike innocence and faith. She was 4, not quite 5. She had a brother and a sister. They were young. She had a mother whom she dearly loved, and a dad who was really struggling with alcoholism. And one day in this child's world, it just came to an abrupt change. This little girl's mother woke up blind in one of her eyes. It was a freak virus. She didn't know if it was going to attack the other eye or what was going to happen. She was looking for a miracle. She was desperate. She went into the hospital looking for healing. And the 3 children went off to the grandparents. Now, this seemed like a very good idea for the little girl. The grandfather was a respected man in his community. But there was something about him that a lot of people didn't know. And that was the fact that he was a child molester. And within that time, while her mother was in the hospital, the little girl went through unspeakable horrors. And that childlike light, that innocence, that trust, that faith, it was stomped on and it was gone.

0: got her sight back, and we were reunited as a family. But I was never the same. I was angry. I wondered why. I wonder what I had done wrong. The time I was a teenager, I was just a bubbling cauldron of emotions, getting ready to erupt. I lived like a crazy person. I didn't care what happened. I'd use a person, they'd use me. Hey, it didn't matter. What was love? Right around.
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3: From the Sky News Centre at 3, detectives investigating a suspected terror plot against an RAF base say they're confident the response was based on preparations. Five men are being questioned on suspicion of explosives and terrorism offences after three vans were stopped in Gloucestershire. They'd been travelling to Fairford, which is used by the US. It's understood police are investigating possible links with Iran. Maggie Blythe, who's Gloucestershire's temporary chief constable, says the 85 evacuated households are a priority.
4: These arrests will no doubt have caused some shock and anxiety, and we want those living locally to RAF Fairford and across Gloucestershire to be sure and to know that as agencies we're working closely together to support them.
3: Protesters who blocked a road in Portadown to stop a contentious Loyal Order parade have mostly dispersed. Thousands of people gathered on the Garvaki Road yesterday to stop the Orange Order parade from passing along the route. The Drumcree parade's been allowed for the first time in 28 years. The Transport Secretary's announced Avanti West Coast Rail services will be nationalised in March. That's when the contract with its current operator runs out. In sport, Tom Benton helped England's cricketers thrash Sri Lanka by 223 runs in the deciding ODI. The opener's 126 contributed to 335 for 7 at the Oval. Head coach Brendan McCullum says they showed strength and depth to secure the series 2-1.
5: You make three changes to the side after the last game. You take out Josh Butler, Jacob Bethel, Sam Curran, Adil Rashid, the four big, big players for us. And then the likes of Tom Benton, who's playing obviously in a slightly unfamiliar role at the top, excels throughout the series.
3: The Republic of Ireland were 3-0 winners in their controversial Nations League game against Israel. Wales remain without a win in 2026 after a 2-0 defeat away to Denmark. And tickets for next year's Oasis tour have sold out, with Liam Gallagher posting on social media to say that's all, folks. They're playing 42 dates. That's the latest.
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2: Cross rhythms.
1: And the beacon. And the

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So I want

0: greatness now, and we are determined to gain our rightful place in God's world.
1: Very good evening and welcome to Breakthrough Nights. Tonight we're focusing on the end times, and I have a special guest in the studio who's written a book all about it and helping us as the church to get ready.

0: This is Breakthrough Nights on Cross Rhythms. Now, a good friend of mine who is also a leader here in Stoke-on-Trent and for many years has been pioneering the local house of prayer is William Porter, and he is also an author. You may know him through his book The Forerunner Cry, which was out just before kind of pandemic time, and he's written a new book called Radiant and Resolute, exploring the marks of the church before Jesus returns. And to talk all about it, I'm very pleased he's in the studio. Evening, Will.
1: Hi, John. Nice to be here.
0: Very glad to have you back as well. It's been a long time.
1: Yeah.
0: Going to jump straight into this book because there's so much to talk about and I want to make sure that we can cover it. Yeah. So it's an end times book, isn't it?
1: Uh-huh.
0: And end times is kind of it's one of those kind of Marmite kind of topics within the church, isn't it? You know, you've got Hollywood movies, mm-hmm. And then you have people's fear over it and revelation and interpretations, all that kind of stuff. Mm-hmm. What's your general take in terms of the church's attitude and engagement with end times?
1: Exactly. That whole mix, I think. You get some people who it's become their pet subject, and you get most people who think, I don't know what to make of this at all, so I'll just avoid it. I'll keep it at arm's length. Which I think neither of those is very helpful, because it's not the only... It's not like, I think the Lord doesn't want it to be the be-all and end-all of our lives. You know, we've got a whole Bible to read. But also, if you shy away from it, then you're not really engaging with some of the issues that the Bible talks about before Jesus comes back. Neither are you really looking at the world in the light of all that.
0: So I guess part of the question then is, how important and how relevant is it for the days that we live in? And I guess people within the church have probably talked about being in the end times, in quotes, for probably 2,000 years ever since Jesus died and returned to heaven. Mm. Do you think there are signs in our day that maybe this is the time?
1: I think so. Believers down the centuries have sometimes thought that. So at critical juncture points like turn of a millennium or a century or a regional war, there'll be people say, gosh, this must be a sign of the end. But when you look at trends in the world and how they line up with Scripture, more and more it seems, well, we're getting very close. So some you'd look at, the positive ones, Jesus said that the gospel will be preached in all the world before the end. Then the end will come when it's been preached. Well, mission agencies are saying, really, that is only less than a generation away. Digitally virtual, as well as Bible translations, preaching the gospel, that is really within reach. And I don't think the church has ever been able to say that before.
0: And probably speeding up too with the advent of things like AI, the ability to then probably get the gospel out in all languages must be increasingly.
1: Yeah, it is. And I think you'd also then you'd say there's trends of movements of Holy Spirit and revival has been increasing in the last 300 years, and wave after wave. And you know, in the Western world, we might say, well, we're not living in that right now, but other parts of the world are. And you know, the church, underground church in Iran, the underground church in China, they've been living in a power of the Holy Spirit. And we will come onto this in a bit probably, but the sense of outpourings of the Holy Spirit increasing before the Lord comes back. Then that's another sign. But then you look at some of the negative signs and you could say we've never been in the place where we've been such threat, global threat to ourselves. And people have said that the nuclear bomb, you know, you can't unmake the nuclear bomb, nor can you put the genie of AI back in the bottle again. There's some things that have been unleashed on the world that means really we are time limited. And people talk about the doomsday clock and it keeps going forwards closer to midnight, tiny bit back, but that it's moving towards it. And then you add that some of the issues of the trouble in the Middle East, which Jesus says is going to be a sign, increasing trouble in the Middle East. And then the moral struggles and chaos that global leaders can't seem to solve. You know, those things, they just think when Jesus says there's always going to be wars and rumors of wars, but that when you see earthquakes and increasing signs, then you need to be careful and start to watch.
0: Now, as the church, when we kind of look at Revelation and stuff, we see all these different things that are going to happen within the world. You know, it's all these different things, bowls being poured out, etc. But then there's also what we call persecution of the church, perhaps within it, that kind of thing. And perhaps as Christians, we probably focus and think, gosh, tribulation, and, you know, what's that going to be like for me as a Christian? But do you think, this is something we were just talking about off air before we started, never thought of this before, because I always kind of think about end times in the context of me as a Christian. But do you think it's actually worse for the world in that time than it is for Christians in that time?
1: I think it's going to be equally difficult for everybody. I think the Bible clearly speaks that the Antichrist Empire before the end is going to target believers and Christians and also Jews. And so a bit like Hitler targeted Jews and minorities. So that would be a very, very, very difficult time for believers. And yet there's also the clear indications that the whole world is going to be in a place of shaking. And if you haven't got faith, then Jesus says people's hearts will faint with terror at what's coming on the world. And at that point, he says in Luke's gospel, you need to lift up your head, you know, with excitement. So I think there's something of the faith of believers that would carry us through. And the lack of faith and the lack of hope would cause internal issues that are worse than actually what you might be facing in persecution. So I think people will end up looking to Christians because they're the only people that actually, in the middle of everything, have got a hope and a brightness about how they're living.
0: Yeah, they have an ability to stand. It's like, I always remember kind of the amplified version of a verse in Daniel. The people who know their God will stand firm, prove themselves strong, and do exploits for God.
1: Yeah, absolutely.

0: It's too late.
1: Let me move on, though, because your book, I mean, is, whilst you might talk a little bit about end times, that's not the real primary focus of the book. It's not so much on what signs can we see, but rather on what the church will be like at that time. Why did you focus on what the church will be like?
2: I thought it was important to focus not on just end time prophecies, which often really are around the last few years before Jesus comes again, but on the trends of the generation or two before that time. So I think that is the time that we're living in, and no one can say really how close we are to the last seven tribulation years, but if the last generation or two, you could call the last of the last days, then the Bible seems to say that's a period of growing spiritual activity, of what God is doing, and also growing darkness of what is happening in the world. So, and that is a gradual timeline. And I think you look around the world and say, well, yes, I can see the signs that we're living in both of that. Kind of the enemy is doing more, trouble is more, but also, wow, God is on the move. And so I'm trying to look at what the church is going to be like, particularly from that end point where there's a verse in Revelation, John, that says the bride has made herself ready when Jesus comes back. So what's that process of the bride being made ready? How does God get us within, you know, 30, 40, 50 years, maybe less, to a place of real readiness to welcome him back? And I think there's going to be something remarkable going to happen in the global church, not just one or two, and maybe not every Christian, but certainly a huge remnant of the church coming really alive, really vibrant, just full on for God. And I think that is the church I want to be part of. Yeah.
1: Let me ask you to go a little bit deeper then, because your book is called Radiant and Resolute. Mm-hmm. Unpack those two words, because those are the two key words that you're using to describe that church.
2: Yeah, I use those because I think that the Lord is calling us to be bright in our faith and passionate in our love for him, and full on and all out in our desire that wherever he's going, we want to go with him. So there's a radiance in that, and I think there's a radiance because the Lord's work in our hearts and across the body of Christ, the presence of Jesus amongst us is just going to be so amazing that worship will be remarkable, and Christian meetings, I think, will be incredible with the presence of the Lord amongst us. So I think there's going to be a radiance of things that have been almost like things could just, that have cast us down and caused us to look down. I think we're going to be more aware of God and how great he is and what a privilege it is to follow him. So that's the radiant side. And I unpack some of that in the book Song of Solomon.
1: Do you think that we'll also see a lot of the things that we've been carrying for a long time? Because that kind of bit where we kind of, you know, you'll know in terms of being a house of prayer and just all the years of praying into things and praying for things, and whether that's revival as a big word, or just in terms of wanting to see changes and you know, healings and that kind of stuff. And it's not that we're left disappointed in that sense, because you've got to guard your heart in it. Mm. But at the same time, your heart might be believing for more than you actually see. Do you think in those end times we're going to see a lot more happen that actually in our hearts we're contending for?
2: I think yes and no. I think we do have our own Christian fantasies that we think that sometimes we think, well, everyone on my street is going to get saved, or the whole of my town is going to get transformed by the kingdom of God. Well, the Bible doesn't promise that. You know, that's when the Lord returns, he's going to set a kingdom up, and eventually there'll be a new heaven and earth. So sometimes I think we do overset what we think is going to happen, even in revival times. But I think we are to expect large numbers of people getting convicted and finding Christ. We should expect that there would be tangible signs of the glory of God at work in society. And so I think probably we would be more excited about the things that we're involved with, a bit like in the Acts of the Apostles, and we might look at that in a minute. But there's also always going to be a tendency to be offended at God, because if times are also difficult, and some of our prayers maybe not going to be answered in the way we think they'll be answered, and I think we've got to guard our hearts in that, so we don't think, God, you haven't done what I thought you'd do. And some people, it says, Jesus says, the faith of people will fall away. So we've got to be careful, but walk that line of being so consumed by what God is doing and trying to follow that and not get distracted.
1: It reminds me of when Jesus came the first time, and John the Baptist, who'd been preparing the way, actually asked that question, didn't he? Are you really the one? And Jesus gave the message, you know, tell John what's happening, the lame walk, the blind see, etc. And so he wasn't seeing what he thought he was going to see, which is what you're saying.
2: And we've got to always keep that open. Mm. And even reading Revelation, I was having a chat with some friends. I'm in a discussion group about end time things with a bunch of guys, and we were talking about Revelation and saying you can't really be dogmatic about even your view of Revelation. I think you have to have a working hypothesis, a working model, or working thing that you think, this is the way I see logically this working through. But we might be wrong. And we've got to be always open to God's surprises and God doing things in a slightly different way than we thought we would.

0: Anyway, so we were talking about radiance, and then resoluteness is the second mark I say about the church. And I think that is really more about a sobering, serious discipleship in the face of all the threats that are coming and all the trouble that's coming on the world. And so when we kind of, you would say Western Christianity is a bit flabby sometimes. It's not as not as serious and all out. It's not a cross-carrying kind of following after Jesus. Mm. And I think the Lord's going to bring us to a place where we really take our faith very, very seriously. And it's a bit all or nothing. And so I look at the book of Revelation in that, and with the signs of the church being resolute. And Ephesians 6 says, you know, stand strong in the Lord and in his mighty power, that when the day of evil comes, you may stand your ground. And that day of evil is a bit of an end times word, really, that there is a day of evil coming, that we need to learn how to stand fully equipped to our faith.
1: I want to talk a little bit more about that, because I've not thought of this until I was preparing for this, but we don't talk about ourselves as the church, as the bride, very much, do we? Mm. It's like we know that's there in Revelation, but, you know, it's not a common word that we use to describe ourselves. But I'm guessing that in those days to come, that's how we will talk about ourselves, because mm-hmm. that's how we're described. You know, mm-hmm. the bride has made herself ready.
0: Yeah, absolutely.
1: Talk a little bit more about that, and because particularly in that context of resoluteness, and I guess we're going to mature into being a bride.
0: Yes. Well, in the Song of Solomon, I talk about that. The radiance is a journey, because in that beautiful book that we don't often read, it's kind of a bit of an erotic book in a way. But actually, if you read it with the lens of Jesus being the lover

0: us as his followers being the beloved. There's a journey in that book from, you might say, love that is hot and cold to being actually fully devoted to following God, and a real partnership in that book, and an end where the beloved is coming out of the wilderness, leaning on her lover, and saying at the end, you know, set me like a seal on your heart. There's been a journey she's taken from being very self-centered to being really fully God-centered. And I think that's, so we'll be going through that journey, that's also a journey of growing up in faith and maturity. And in the book of Revelation, there's at least four glimpses of the church like that. We see the church in the Revelation as a mature global worship and prayer movement. Every time you see the bowls, the trumpets, and the scrolls, you see the church in worship and prayer at that moment. And we also see the church as courageous witnesses. There's a few places in Revelation 11, 12, and 14 where we see the church boldly standing for faith. And we also see the church at the end with one call on her lips, come Lord Jesus. So there's a longing, longing not that we're going to make a great church, but that he's going to come back and sort everything out. And then there's also the fourth mark, I think, if we see a church that is struggling but managing to overcome all the things that might threaten our faith. So we see that Jesus walking amongst the churches and saying to each one, see this, overcome it. See that, overcome it. You know, whether it's idolatry or compromise or loss of first love or lukewarmness. Caught, you know, for he who overcomes, she who overcomes, I'm going to give rewards. So we see that maturing mark of the church, I think, as we walk through.
1: Now, there's a really fascinating phrase that you keep coming back to in your book. Correct me if I get it wrong, but it's the unexplored country of
0: end time ministry.
1: What does that mean?
0: Well, in the book of Narnia, one of the books of Narnia, it's the voyage of the Dawn Treader. The company have completed their quest, but then there's a land ahead of them if they want to go, and it's Aslan's country. And there's a huge debate and tension amongst the crew and amongst the king. You know, do we dare go that way? The hearts of everyone are longing to go back to Narnia. But of course they do, and they see the end of Aslan's country. And Reepicheep, the brave mouse, is the one that then goes on right into that glory. And so I sell that story, and I say I believe that there's going to be a country, a terrain that we've not explored before, and it's got one that's going to look very much like the Book of Acts, but on a global scale. So the Book of Joel, and the prophecy of Joel about I will pour out my spirit on all flesh, I believe that's a prophecy that has its greatest relevance for the beginning of the church and the end of the church age. So it had its greatest relevance for when Peter said, you know, these days are fulfilled, the day of Pentecost. But actually, that wasn't a global outpouring. And it wasn't on all flesh. And it wasn't accompanied by the sun turning to darkness and the moon turning to blood before the coming of the different day of the Lord. So it appears that that before the Lord comes back, there's going to be this huge dynamic of the Holy Spirit at work. And to get an understanding of how we navigate that we need to go back to the book of Acts. How did they navigate? What was the life of the early church like? And how do we replicate that on a global scale? But because it's in a time of great turmoil, it's an unexplored country. So I don't think it's something that we fear, but it's something that we let the Lord lead us into. So in my book, I talk about some of the marks of being overshadowed by the presence of God, and about being fervent in love for God, love for each other, about being anointed and sharing the gospel in word and spirit, and about being outpoured in love for the broken and the lost, and about being cruciform, so being refined by persecution and falling away, about being mature and grown up in development and growth and discernment and being transfiguring, that we see signs, first fruit signs of the kingdom to come more and more. So I think that those are the things that the Lord's trying to help us to explore and go into, walk in with him.

0: And that brings us to kind of the final section in your book, which is about how do we prepare for end times. There's a verse, you mention it in Luke, I think, when you see these things begin to happen, look up, because your redemption is near. So are we at a time of looking up, or making sure we've got enough oil to reference another parable? What can people do? What should they do? I guess we can't make ourselves, in quotes, fully ready to try to insure ourselves against what's coming. Because the times themselves are going to be the context within which we'll be maturing as well.
1: Yeah.
0: But what should people be doing now, or what could they be doing now?
1: I think that's the most difficult part of the book to write, because no one can really give great advice for a time that we haven't really entered into yet. But we're starting to. So I talk about the fact if it's an intensity that is of life that is growing, then we need to be, like you say, our eyesight, our spiritual eyes need to be open to the signs of the times, open to God. Our ears need to be open. You know, how is the Lord speaking to me? How is he leading me? I think that second-hand Christianity or second-hand, you know, I'm waiting for my pastor to tell me what to do. I think those days need to finish. We need to know ourselves how we're called to live. I think a great understanding of the Word, not that we're all theologians, but actually just you read the Bible, and that God teaches you. And I think there's something of reading the newspaper with a Bible in one hand is so important. And sometimes people, we watch the news and then we turn off because we're fatigued. But I think the Lord's going to try and get us to a place where we watch the news and we read his word and we think, okay, kingdom come here. We resist that in the name of Jesus. Or let your church be alive in that place. And prepare that nation for Jesus to come back. So I think there's something of spiritual senses being alert. I think there's something about our stance of faith being a lot stronger. And gosh, the Western Church needs to hear that more than ever, I think. So we need to listen to the global brothers and sisters who are going through tough times right now. And what are they saying to us? What lessons have they learnt? Even Christians have been going through war. You know, how has that toughened their faith? What's been important to them, and what actually has been peripheral to them? Those things are going to be really more and more important as years go by. So I speak about spiritual senses being really alert to God and the signs of the times. Our faith stance being really strong, and I think there's something of simply saying, "Yes, Jesus, I'm prepared to follow you into an unknown country." You know, so many of us over years have either been to a Christian conference and we've done the thing, we've gone to the front, we've been prayed for, and we've knelt down and said, "Jesus, I give you everything again." I think this is really a time that we say, "Jesus, I give you everything again. Lead me, lead us." We don't trust ourselves to know how to walk through this, but we trust you to guide us. You know exactly the way you need us to go, and the marks you want and the values you want us to carry. So you know, have to show us.
0: Fantastic. Loads of fantastic advice there. And another thing you can do is read this book. and I mean that seriously, because it's about engaging with it, like you say, not being fearful of it. And so this book by William Porter, called Radiant and Resolute, Exploring the Marks of the Church Before Jesus Returns, available now through all kind of usual routes, Amazon, Eden, that kind of thing.
1: Exactly.
0: William, thank you very much. My thanks to Will Porter. We're going to go out with Misty Edwards and People Get Ready. Good night.
2: He's coming. Awake, awake, oh sleeper. Awake, awake, oh sleeper. He's coming. He's coming, he's alive. Jesus of Nazareth, the son of David, the slain lamb. He was born to be a king. He's alive. The Jewish man. He's alive. He's alive. Prepare the way. People get ready. People people get ready, surely. He is not a man that he would lie. He said he would come again, and he will come again. Some said a carpenter, some said a teacher, they said a prophet, they said he's a fraud, he's a god, but he's fully a man, and he was born to be a king. And though he was silent, like a lamb to the slaughter, he was silent. In his patience, he endured. But I know the end of the story, and we're only at the beginning of the beginning. He's alive. Look upon the one you've pierced.

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2: From the Sky News Centre at 4. It's understood counter-terrorism police are investigating whether Iran is linked to a suspected bomb plot at an RAF base. Five men are under arrest after three vehicles on their way to Fairford were stopped yesterday. The US Air Force operates there, and Donald Trump's claimed the suspects were looking to do big damage. Nick Aldworth is a former UK counter-terrorism national coordinator. He feels we're well-equipped to deal with such threats.
3: We've got amazing emergency responders, and you know, that does extend from those first responders who will have been the first to attend this incident through to the military, who are clearly conducting a very sensitive operation at the moment.
2: Protesters who blocked a road in Portadown to stop a contentious Loyal Order parade have mostly dispersed. Thousands of people gathered on the Garvaki Road yesterday to stop the Orange Order parade from passing along the route. Northern Ireland's First Minister Michelle O'Neill was among them. The Drumcree parade has been allowed for the first time in 28 years. DUP leader Gavin Robinson is accusing the Sinn Féin politician of breaking the law.
4: It is shameful that we see on the streets of Portadown in Garvaki Road a First Minister, a collection of ministers and a series of elected representatives who are manifestly breaching their pledge of office.
2: The Transport Secretary's announced Avanti West Coast rail services will be nationalised in March. That's when the contract with its current operator runs out. Wildlife trusts in England are urging the government to prioritise access to nature. Research reveals many people lack parks, woodlands or wetlands within a 15-minute walk from their home. In sport, the Republic of Ireland bounced back from an opening Nations League defeat with a 3-0 win over Israel. Neither side shook hands before kick-off. Wales remain winless in 2026 after losing 2-0 away to Denmark. And England's cricketers eased to a 223-run victory in the deciding one-day international with Sri Lanka to take the series 2-1. That's the latest.
1: This is Cross Rhythms Plymouth.

0: became Christian when I was 13 years old. I would say that I always wanted, even from that age of 13, to go along with the crowd. So being Christian and going along with the crowd at school just didn't really mix at all. And I didn't find it easy to be a Christian in any environment, really. Always sort of straying off, and I would say my faith was fairly weak back then. But it wasn't until a few years later that I was in a band, and I sort of got in with the wrong crowd and really went away from God and took on their morals and their attitudes to life instead of God's, and I got myself in a real mess. It wasn't until I'd really fallen and fallen hard in life and made some big mistakes that I realised that God's way was the best way. And without him, nothing makes sense in life and there's no purpose to life. But with him, it does all make sense. And that's why I'm a Christian.
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2: From the Sky News Centre at 5. It's understood counter-terrorism police are investigating whether Iran is linked to a suspected bomb plot at an RAF base in Gloucestershire. Five men are being questioned on suspicion of terrorist and explosives offences after three vehicles were stopped by armed police near the Fairford site yesterday morning. It's home to US bomber aircraft. Police and crime commentator Danny Shaw says assessing possible involvement from Tehran is reasonable.
3: We know that Iran poses a threat to the UK. They warned in the summer about that very publicly when two of their organisations were declared threats under the National Security Act.
2: Both Donald Trump and Andy Burnham have praised the efforts of authorities here. Protesters have mostly dispersed after being told there'll be a fresh process to address the Drumcree dispute. Sinn Féin's First Minister Michelle O'Neill joined thousands of demonstrators in Portadown, trying to stop the loyalist Orange Order marching down the mainly nationalist Gavaki Road. The highly contentious parade was allowed for the first time in 28 years. The Avanti West Coast mainline will be nationalised in March. Andy Burnham says he's looking forward to more investment, fewer delays and getting the basics right with the trains. It's claimed nearly 4 million referrals of children and young people for mental health support could be made before the next Parliament. There are warnings that support isn't keeping up with the rising levels of need. England's cricketers have secured a 223-run win in the third ODI against Sri Lanka, wrapping up a 2-1 series victory. Tom Banton posted 126 to help the hosts set their opponents to a target of 356 at the Oval. Captain Harry Brooks says it was very satisfying.
4: I thought that was near perfect performance there. I thought everybody chipped in beautifully and an exceptional win.
2: The Republic of Ireland have the first points of their Nations League campaign after a 3-0 win over Israel. Neither side shook hands before the game. And Wales suffered a second defeat in a row, losing 2-0 away to Denmark. And that's the latest.
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2: I was brought up in a non-Christian home, had a very good upbringing, one of three children, and we only went to church at Christmas. But I always sensed from the age of about 12 onwards that there was something missing in my life. And I sought to fill that void with the other things that we're taught to do in the West, really. I worked very hard, got a very good job, earned a lot of money, had a lot of possessions, had lots of boyfriends, drank lots, and still there was this emptiness to the point where I actually, to cut a long story short, became very depressed. I'd reached the point where I wanted to end it all, actually, and I felt, well, there has to be a purpose in life. And I realised that God, who created the world, therefore he must have created me and created me for a purpose. So I went to the local church and realised what was missing in that one service, that my life was fine, all that was missing was Jesus. And that's really made such a difference in my life, given me so much contentment and happiness, that that is really why I believe in God.
0: Listen and believe.
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2: From the Sky News Centre at 6, detectives investigating a suspected terror plot against an RAF base say they're confident the response was based on preparations. Five men are being questioned on suspicion of explosives and terrorism offences after three vans were stopped in Gloucestershire. They've been travelling to Fairford, which is used by the US. It's understood police are investigating possible links with Iran. Maggie Blythe's Gloucestershire's temporary chief constable.
3: These arrests will no doubt have caused some shock and anxiety, and we want those living locally to RAF Fairford and across Gloucestershire to be sure and to know that as agencies we're working closely together to support them.
2: A social media ban for under-16s is coming in from March. It's something the Culture Secretary insists will be an amazing force for good. A spokesperson for residents of a predominantly nationalist area of Portadown has ruled out doing deals with police or the UK government after blocking a unionist parade. Members of the Orange Order were given permission to pass Gavaki Road for the first time in almost 30 years. The community opposed it and will meet the Northern Ireland Secretary and police bosses this morning. Brendan McCunney speaks for the residents.
4: The demand that we have up there is the same demand that I said the other day. We have the right to live in peace in our own community.
2: The Chancellor's to promise investment in British shipbuilding in his speech to Labour's party conference in Liverpool later. Yesterday, the Prime Minister hinted at tax rises to fund an NHS-style social care system in England. Taylor Swift's now won 33 MTV Video Music Awards, the most ever by a single artist. Madonna picked up Artist of the Year. And in sport, the Republic of Ireland bounced back from an opening Nations League defeat with a 3-0 win over Israel. Neither side shook hands before kickoff. Wales remain winless in 2026 after losing 2-0 away to Denmark. That's the latest. I'm Laura Safe.
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7: From the Sky News Centre at 7, five men remain in police custody over a suspected bomb plot at a military base in Gloucestershire used by the US Air Force. It's understood an investigation's considering possible Iranian links after police were alerted to three suspicious vans near RAF Fairford early on Sunday. Donald Trump's again suggested the arrests are part of a long-running investigation.
8: We know all about them and you'll be hearing about it very soon. We caught them.
7: 85 homes have been evacuated. Residents of a predominantly nationalist area of Portadown will meet the Northern Ireland security and police bosses after a standoff with a unionist parade. Members of the Orange Order were given permission to pass Garraki Road, but the community blocked it. Under 16 social media access will be restricted from March. The previously announced ban aims to protect children online, but some campaigners have questioned in the past how it'll be enforced. Also happening in March is Avanti West Coast's move to public ownership. It was announced during Labour's party conference, where the Chancellor's to promise to invest in shipbuilding later. The head of the Unite Unions calling for income tax thresholds to be unfrozen and more borrowing to fund investment. Sharon Graham, who led calls for Keir Starmer to quit, has a warning for the Burnham government.
9: Workers and the working class in Britain can pay absolutely no more. They are on their knees, they have nothing left to give. They paid for the 2008 crash, they paid for what's happened in COVID, they're paying for black hole after black hole. That has to stop.
7: Experts have suggested puzzles may reduce memory and thinking problems linked to ageing. Researchers examined data from more than 11,500 people registered with GPs in England, Scotland and Wales. And in sport, the Republic of Ireland have the first points of their Nations League campaign after a 3-0 victory over Israel. Neither side shook hands before the game. Wales suffered a second successive defeat in losing 2-0 away to Denmark. That's the latest. I'm Laura Safe.
5: This is Cross Rhythms Plymouth.

second album from Stephen Stanley. A fusion of atmospheric rock textures with raw, honest songwriting. It's a powerful release for anyone unsure of what comes next in life. It's both a confession and an invitation to sit in the space between brokenness and breakthrough. And a reminder that sometimes the greatest strength is found in surrender. 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

Well, well, well, I woke up to a thought from hell. Two choices when I wake up, listen or talk to myself. I'll keep on speaking truth in a world that don't mind speaking lies. It starts up there, goes down to the heart, and it keeps you up at the end of the night.

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0: this week on the Cross Rhythms Top 10, Ray gets a 10th week at number 1 with Joy. And there were 3 new entries, the biggest of which was by Josiah Queen at number 3. Now those demons are on. 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
3: Rock group Offspring sing, "Day after day you look like a wreck. The powers that be just breathe down your neck. You get no respect, you get no relief. You've got to speak up and let out your grief." 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

once said something very unusual. He said he came explicitly to set prisoners and captives free from cages. You're not just a rat in a cage, you're a person of great value and worth and significance. 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As Johnny Farnham once encouraged, you're the voice. 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This is John Smith.

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2: From the Sky News Centre at 8, the Defence Secretary says it'd be unwise to comment on the motivations of those arrested over a suspected bomb plot at a military base in Gloucestershire. Five men are being questioned after suspicious activity was spotted near RAF Fairford yesterday. Officers are understood to be looking into possible connections to Iran. Donald Trump's hinted an operation's been going on for a while. Wes Streeting says he can't give details.
3: I think it says a lot about the relationship we have with the United States of America and the extent to which we work extremely closely on defence and security, that we've got the President of the United States paying tribute to the team here in the UK, and I'm sure people will be very grateful and appreciative for what he said.
2: A stalemate to be discussed with police bosses in Northern Ireland over an Orange Order parade that was blocked from walking through a nationalist area. The march had been given the go-ahead for the first time in almost 30 years, but residents of the Gavachy Road in Portadown objected. A social media ban for the under-16s will come into force from March. Some campaigners say it will be difficult to enforce. March will also see Avanti West Coast services nationalised in England. Andy Burnham says it'll mean passengers, not shareholders, come first, though there's been no commitment to lowering fares. Madonna picked up 7 MTV Video Music Awards last night, but it's Taylor Swift who's broken the all-time record. Her 3 takes her total to 33. Accepting the prize on CBS for Artist of the Year, Madonna encouraged others to believe in themselves.
4: I spent the last year and a half finding myself, believing in myself, and really making the music that I wanted to make.
2: Wales lost 2-0 away to Denmark in the Nations League last night. Meanwhile, players from the Republic of Ireland bowed their heads during the Israeli national anthem and refused handshakes. The Irish won 3-0. That's the latest. I'm Laura Safe.
0: This is Cross Rhythms Plymouth.

Manchester-based musician and artist Jonathan Ogden returns with the album Day. His latest release represents a shift from the grief of losing his parents to hope and renewal. Fusing indie rock with synthy new wave sounds. And featuring the Cross Rhythms radio hit, Remember.

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1: Confessions of a Church Kid is the debut album from Rachel DeLong. 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
5: From the Sky News Centre at 9, the Defence Secretary says the public only has a partial picture on a suspected bomb plot at a military base in Gloucestershire. It's understood police are investigating possible Iranian links, but Wes Streeting says it'd be unwise to comment on motives. A farmer alerted officers to three suspicious vans near RAF Fairford. Five men have been arrested. Our correspondent Dan Whitehead's at the scene.
6: I've just spoken to the farmer in question on the phone, who really is quite angry about the fact that it took her to get the emergency services here. But there's a clouded picture, isn't there? Because we heard from Donald Trump yesterday and overnight suggesting that this was an investigation that may well have been underway for some time.
5: After a unionist parade was blocked from going ahead, a spokesperson for residents of a predominantly nationalist area of Portadown has ruled out doing deals with police. Members of the Orange Order were given permission to pass Gowracki Road for the first time in almost 30 years. From March, social media will be banned for those under 16. The rules aim to protect children online. Also from March, Avanti West Coast will move to public ownership. It's been announced during Labour's party conference, where the Chancellor's to promise investment in shipbuilding later. That's after the Prime Minister suggested he could commit to raising taxes to pay for social care reforms in England. These people at the conference in Liverpool explain what they want to hear.
7: He's starting to make promises about spending, but what does that actually mean for taxes, for national insurance?
8: I would like to hear about a ramping up of the apprenticeship scheme.
9: Good growth in every postcode is what the Prime Minister has said, but we haven't heard enough about exactly how we're going to get that.
5: Aldi claims to have invested £340 million in cutting prices so far this year. The supermarket chains also reveal plans to open 40 new stores in 2027. And in the Nations League, Wales lost 2-0 to Denmark. Meanwhile, the Republic of Ireland beat Israel 3-0 and refused to shake hands with their opponents. That's the latest. I'm Laura Safe.
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1: This music may contain hope is the ambitious second album from Ray. Blending jazz, soul, and pop with moments of breathtaking musical grandeur, Ray pairs raw and vulnerable songwriting with spectacular musicianship. It's a bold, unrestrained journey through heartbreak, insecurity, and self-doubt, searching for the light on the other side. Gloriously expansive and theatrical. Ultimately, this music does exactly what it says. It contains hope. Don't miss the number one selling album from Ray. This music may contain hope.

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2: What makes some people seem luckier than others? Researchers have discovered that lucky people have a much more open attitude to life. 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They expect good things to happen. They believe that things will work out for them. It's not really about luck. It's about how you choose to see the events in your life. The Bible says God wants to give each of us a life of faith-filled, positive expectation. This is Mal Fletcher.

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0: join me, Esther Stapleton Stone, for a new series of Close Encounters. 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

second album from Stephen Stanley. A fusion of atmospheric rock textures with raw, honest songwriting. It's a powerful release for anyone unsure of what comes next in life. It's both a confession and an invitation to sit in the space between brokenness and breakthrough. And a reminder that sometimes the greatest strength is found in surrender. Trust Fall by Stephen Stanley. Stream and download it today.

Martin Seligman of the University of Pennsylvania has written a scholarly paper investigating the tenfold increase in clinical depression over the last 30 years. He says, rampant individualism carries with it two seeds of its own destruction. First, a society that exalts the individual to the extent ours does will be ridden with depression. Second, and perhaps more important, is meaninglessness. To the extent that it's now difficult for young people to take seriously their relationship to God, country, or to be part of a large and abiding family, meaning in life will be very difficult to find. The self is a poor sight for meaning. To reverse this trend, take more interest in the struggles of those around you. Become aware of injustice to others and pray for strength and guidance that God might free you from the obsession with your own self. This is John Smith.

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If his bill runs higher than this, I'll pay you the next time I'm here."

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2: So a few years ago, my doorbell's rang. It's a woman about 35 years old. She asked, "Are you Brennan Manning?" I said, "Yes, ma'am." She started to cry. She said, "Would you please help me?" She said, "My daddy's at home dying of cancer. I don't think my daddy has long to live. Could you come and pray with him?" I said, "I'll be there in 10 minutes. Walked over to his house. He's lying in his bed with his head propped up in two pillows, and there's an empty chair beside his bed. I said, "Hi, I guess you're expecting me." He said, "No, sir, who are you?" I said, "Well, as an honest mistake, I saw the empty chair. I thought you were expecting company." He said, "Oh, yeah, the chair. You mind closing the door?" I closed his bedroom door. "Well, what's going on here?" He said, "Brennan, I've never told anybody this in my life, even my daughter. But all my life, I've never known how to pray. Until one day, 4 years ago, my closest friend had said to me, 'Joe, prayer, just a simple matter, having a conversation with Jesus.' Here's what you do. You sit down in a chair, you place an empty chair in front of you, and in faith, see Jesus on the chair, then you speak to him and listen as you would in a dialogue with your best friend." This old guy says, "Brennan, I've been doing that 2 hours a day now, and I love to do it. I'm careful, in fact, cautious. I do not want my daughter to see me drunk with an empty chair. You know, she'd say, 'Funny farm for daddy.' But he said, 'You got a background in this, Brennan. Do you think it's prayer?' That is so simple, so unsophisticated, so honest, so real. Yeah, that's true prayer." He said, "Thanks, I kind of knew that." I pray with him, get back to my house, and 2 nights later, his daughter returned to tell me that her daddy died that afternoon. I asked that he seemed to die in peace. She said, "Yes, when I left the house at 2 o'clock to go to the store, well, before I left, he called me over to his bedside. He kissed me on the cheek, told me one of his corny jokes. I got back just before 3 and I found him dead." But she said, "Brennan, strange, beyond strange, this is weird. At the moment my daddy died, he leaned over and put his head on an empty chair beside his bed."
1: Cross rhythms.
2: "Do you know that Jesus? Tell me about him. Do you know him?
3: Do you know that I've loved you from all eternity? And no matter what goes down, I'll not stop loving you.

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0: coffee table, man. 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
1: So let there be life. And creation began, and God saw that it was good, so we continue with his plans. He brought forth the earth from sea with the command, and in his very own image he breathed life into land, and it was perfect. Not a scratch or a flaw between the Lord and his creation of separation.

0: is grace. And it covers up the most shameful thing that you have done, and it's big enough for every living thing under the sun. And so it's time to forget this doubt to which we've clung, for God so loved the world that he sent his only son.
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2: From the Sky News Centre at 10, the Defence Secretary's thanked a farmer who helped foil a suspected bomb plot near RAF Fairford in Gloucestershire by reporting suspicious vans to police. Though there's some confusion over whether five men arrested were known to authorities, as Donald Trump suggested. Protesters have mostly dispersed after being told there'll be a fresh process to address the Drumcree dispute. Sinn Féin's First Minister joined thousands of demonstrators in Portadown, trying to stop the unionist Orange Order marching down the mainly nationalist Garvaghy Road. It was allowed for the first time in 28 years. Northern Ireland Secretary Sir Chris Bryant, who's meeting police and residents later, believes communication's key.
3: It's inevitable that people have their very strongly held views, and it's my job to try and help people bridge those kind of gaps. But I do want people to find it in their hearts to make a compromise, because it's only compromise that's going to get us through these difficult moments.
2: From March, anyone over the age of 16 will be barred from accessing social media. When the plan was previously announced, some charities questioned whether a blanket ban will help children. March will also see Avanti West Coast services nationalised in England. Annie Burnham says it'll mean passengers, not shareholders, come first. Thames Water says it's aware of an issue, meaning customers across seven South London and Surrey boroughs may have no water. Postcodes in Kingston-upon-Thames, Merton, Richmond-upon-Thames, Sutton and Wandsworth, as well as Elmbridge and Spelthorne, are affected. And Taylor Swift's become the most awarded artist in the history of MTV's Video Music Awards, overtaking Beyoncé's 30. In a ceremony broadcast on CBS, the pop superstars won the first-of-its-kind Artist Director honours.
4: The main reason why I love writing and directing music videos so much is because you, the fans, make it so much fun. 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
2: She went on to debut the video for new song Patient Zero. That's the latest. I'm Laura Safe.
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2: Manchester-based musician and artist Jonathan Ogden returns with the album Day. His latest release represents a shift from the grief of losing his parents to hope and renewal. 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
1: 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This is Cross Rhythms Plymouth.
2: Martin Seligman of the Pennsylvania State University, in a paper entitled Contemporary Psychological Approaches to Depression, states that the current generation is 10 times more depressed than the last

He blames two things: the modern preoccupation with self causing the weakness of historic institutions, including church and family, and the lack of larger beliefs as buffers in times of personal failure. We each individually and all together need to sustain hope and values, as well as strike a balance between commitment to ourselves and to the common good. Looking after number one has left us lonely, confused, and directionless. We need to re-establish God in the proper place central to our lives. Only then does life resonate with meaning, direction, and value. This is John Smith.

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3: From the Sky News Centre at 11, diesel is selling at its highest price ever recorded. Forecourts are charging just shy of £2 a litre on average in the UK. That's a touch higher than the last high of June 2022. The Defence Secretary says it'd be unwise to comment on the motivations of those arrested over a suspected bomb plot at a military base in Gloucestershire. Suspicious activity was spotted near RAF Fairford. Officers are understood to be looking into possible connections to Iran. Donald Trump's hinted an operation's been going on for a while, but Wes Streeting says he can't give details.
4: I think it says a lot about the relationship we have with the United States of America and the extent to which we work extremely closely on defence and security. That we've got the President of the United States paying tribute to the team here in the UK, and I'm sure people will be very grateful and appreciative for what he said.
3: A child and two women have died attempting to cross the channel from France to the UK. Officials say 102 other people on an inflatable boat were rescued in water near Calais. A small number of protesters are gathering on the nationalist Garvaghy Road in Portadown in Northern Ireland. Members of the unionist Orange Order were allowed to march down it for the first time in almost 30 years yesterday. They were blocked by residents. The Chancellor is expected to back British shipbuilding in his Labour conference speech. John Healey's due to announce billions of pounds for new maritime projects later. The head of the Unite Unions calling for income tax thresholds to be unfrozen and more borrowing to fund investment. Sharon Graham has a warning for the Burnham government.
5: Workers and the working class in Britain can pay absolutely no more. They are on their knees. They have nothing left to give. They paid for the 2008 crash. They paid for what's happened in COVID. They're paying for black hole after black hole. That has to stop.
3: And Sir Rod Stewart's announced a farewell tour for next year. The 81-year-old says it'll definitely be his last. That's the latest. I'm Laura Safe.
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0: This Music May Contain Hope is the ambitious second album from Ray. Blending jazz, soul, and pop with moments of breathtaking musical grandeur, Ray pairs raw and vulnerable songwriting with spectacular musicianship. It's a bold, unrestrained journey through heartbreak, insecurity, and self-doubt, searching for the light on the other side. Gloriously expansive and theatrical. Ultimately, this music does exactly what it says. It contains hope. Don't miss the number one selling album from Ray. This Music May Contain Hope.
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3: If we're a big bang, you've come from an accident. If you've just evolved from nothing, you're an accident. And if you've come from an accident, you are an accident. You're

I woke up to a thought from hell. Two choices when I wake up. Listen or talk to myself. I'll keep on speaking truth in a world that don't mind speaking lies. It starts up there, goes down to the heart, and it keeps you up at the end of the night.

second album from Stephen Stanley. A fusion of atmospheric rock textures with raw, honest songwriting. It's a powerful release for anyone unsure of what comes next in life. It's both a confession and an invitation to sit in the space between brokenness and breakthrough. And a reminder that sometimes the greatest strength is found in surrender. Trustfall by Stephen Stanley. Stream and download it today.

0: Polly magazine regularly features a page entitled Short Pieces, which enables young readers to have their poems published. One recent contribution reads as follows. I'm sick of being seen as a joke, there to laugh at, tease and provoke. Deep down it hurts inside, and in some ways I feel a part of me has died. I try my hardest to override the preaching sneers, turning away to hold back the tears.
1: I know there's pain.
0: Many people I know have paid the high cost of allowing themselves to become victims of the opinions of others. Believing in yourself is impossible if you're always in need of other people's affirmations. True identity and self-worth are increased by knowing intimately the unearned love and care of Jesus. Don't just be concerned about the opinions of others. Be inspired by God's acceptance and love for you. This is John Smith.

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3: From the Sky News Centre at midday, the average price of diesels hit an all-time high. It's just shy of £2 a litre, breaking a previous record set in June 2022. The RAC says the cost of filling up a typical family car is now £31 more expensive than it was at the start of the Iran war, with petrol prices creeping up too. In Liverpool, where Labour's having its party conference, people are worried.
4: As soon as everybody bought diesel cars, they put a price up and a tax on a diesel to make it dearer than petrol.
5: I've seen it for a lot more than £2 a litre.
6: I think Trump is wholly responsible for this increase in the price of oil.
7: Buses, lorries, it will affect the whole of British society.
3: A child and two women have died in the English Channel while attempting to reach the UK in an inflatable boat. French authorities received a distress call near Calais this morning. The Defence Secretary says a £6 billion investment in maritime projects will support thousands of British jobs. Wes Streetings described nuclear subs as our ultimate deterrent and says the contract to build docks for them will remain in the UK. He told delegates at Labour's conference in Liverpool the government's backing the armed forces in the face of increasing international tensions.
8: Defence spending up, new kit and equipment in the hands of our armed forces. Together with this Labour Prime Minister and this Labour government, we will build a country ready to fight and a Britain worth fighting for.
3: Meanwhile, the Foreign Secretary says a suspected terror plot and an RAF base in Gloucestershire is a reminder of the threats our country faces. Five men are in custody. As many as 15,000 properties have been affected by a burst water pipe in southwest London and Surrey. Taps are running dry or have low pressure across seven boroughs. And puzzles may reduce memory and thinking problems linked to ageing. Researchers examined data from thousands of people registered with GPs in England, Scotland and Wales. That's the latest. I'm Laura Safe.
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0: 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Confessions of a Church Kid is the debut album from Rachel DeLong. Bursting with rock and pop punk energy, Rachel embraces the highs of life as well as some of the realities of grappling with faith. Through questions of faith, identity, and the pressure to have it all together, this collection of songs points towards a deeper truth. Our worth isn't something we have to earn. It's raw, relatable, and refreshingly honest. Confessions of a Church Kid by Rachel DeLong. Stream and download it now.
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1: My parents were Christians. I was brought up in the church until I was 16. And like most young people, you lose interest if there's nothing going on, and I lost interest. Anyway, my father always used to pray for the third world and for God's love to be shed there. And I was left not with any sense of God's love, but a sense of my guilt. And I carried that through my teens, which was quite horrible. Anyway, I got married, had kids, and life just went on. And then my wife got quite ill, and I started to wonder what was going on about everything. And I went out one day and I said, God, if you're there, then take away this guilt and we start again. And miraculously enough, he took away the guilt. And from then on, I started to look for Jesus, and I found him, he found me, and became a Christian. And that's about it. Well, all I can say recently, I've been asked to go to Uganda to do some type of missionary work for a while. And I'm just waiting to see what it does with me in Uganda. And praise the Lord, it'll be good.
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1: we reflect on the joy and faith on display in Ray's stunning number one selling album, This Music May Contain Hope. We report on the journey of Stephen Stanley, a singer and songwriter with a hearing impairment, still clocking up radio hits. 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

0: week on the Cross Rhythms Top 10, Ray gets a 10th week at number 1 with Joy. And there were 3 new entries, the biggest of which was by Josiah Queen at number 3. 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
1: Manchester-based musician and artist Jonathan Ogden returns with the album Day. His latest release represents a shift from the grief of losing his parents to hope and renewal. Fusing indie rock with a synthy new wave sounds. And featuring the Cross Rhythm.

An often propagated myth is that the vast majority of people who have suicided were suffering from some kind of psychological disorder prior to the event. But psychologist Ray Hudd recently informed an investigative conference that a two-year study had shown that only 25% of successful suiciders were actually on prescribed medicine for depression. Chemical imbalance may be a cause for some, but I believe we need to see two other issues: the sad circumstances of life, and secondly, the underneath foundational beliefs that we hold to be dear and true. In our secular society, which is so often forsaken God, faith and religion, we are essentially left with little underneath holding us together, nothing ultimately to live for. When circumstances overwhelm us, we feel lost and alone. To whom can we turn? Don't tell me God and Jesus are out of date. Divine love, hope and meaning are as much needed as ever. This is John Smith.

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4: From the Sky News Centre at 1, counter-terror police say five men arrested over a suspected bomb plot at RAF Fairford are all British nationals from London. They're all in their 20s and are being held following the incident at the Gloucestershire military base. Our home editor, Jason Farrell, says we don't know the motivation behind it.
5: There has been speculation around links to Iran, or whether it was Iranian-inspired or an Iranian-backed operation, but that has not been given to us in this statement. They are saying, though, that this is a very complex investigation and numbers of resources have been deployed.
4: The cost of filling up a typical family car with diesel is now £31 more expensive than it was at the start of the Iran war. The average price of the fuel at the pump is just shy of £2 a litre. A French official says the deaths of a child and two women off the coast near Calais was likely caused by crushing. More than 100 people on board an inflatable boat were rescued. The Chancellor's announced the £100 million local apprenticeship scheme. John Healey's accused the Conservatives of writing off a million young people while in government. He's also told Labour's party conference he'll be responsible with Britain's finances in next month's budget. During his speech in Liverpool, he's promised to bring back growth, jobs and hope.
6: When I was first elected, I had as my first top three priorities: jobs, jobs, jobs. And now, as then, I still have that burning determination. Good jobs, Britain, working again.
4: Schools have had to close in some areas of South London and Surrey after a burst water pipe caused taps to run dry or have low pressure. Seven boroughs have been affected as Thames Water tries to fix the problem. And Sir Rod Stewart's announced a farewell tour for next year. The 81-year-old says it'll most definitely be his last after six decades in the business. That's the latest. I'm Laura Safe.
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1: This music may contain hope is the ambitious second album from Ray. Blending jazz, soul, and pop with moments of breathtaking musical grandeur, Ray pairs raw and vulnerable songwriting with spectacular musicianship. It's a bold, unrestrained journey through heartbreak, insecurity, and self-doubt, searching for the light on the other side. Gloriously expansive and theatrical. Ultimately, this music does exactly what it says. It contains hope. Don't miss the number one selling album from Ray. This music may contain hope.

Writer Vivian Cornick tells us it's time to close the book of love. When I was a girl, the whole world believed in love, she says. My mother always taught me that love is the most important thing in a woman's life. She recalls that we had a culture soaked through with the conviction that love had hidden transforming powers. To know passion was to break the bonds of the frightened, ignorant self. For 150 years in the West, the idea of romantic love has been emblematic of the search for self-understanding. You wanted it so much, and now that it's over, you don't know what you want. Cornick says we now face reality much more. When love and marriage failed to deliver us to the promised land within, we became sad, angry, and confused. Don't look in a romance paperback for the meaning of life, but rather in the pages of the old book where you can read what gives life value, meaning, substance, foundation and vitality. This is John Smith.

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3: From the Sky News Centre at 2, the five suspects being questioned over a potential terror plot near a military base in Gloucestershire are all British nationals aged in their 20s. The men were arrested after suspicious activity was spotted near RAF Fairford, which is used by US forces. This farmer rang 999 and claimed she saw more than five people.
4: It was dark, and also I was seeing them, I was dazzling them with my headlights. So I was seeing them with this like dark background. I just got a very quick impression. But the first thing I really noticed was that they had most of their faces were covered.
5: But do you believe it was more than five?
4: Yeah, I do.
3: The Iranian embassy's categorically rejected the incident as linked to Iran. Two women and a child have died while attempting to cross the English Channel. French authorities say they were trampled to death on a small boat which had more than 100 people on board. The Chancellor says he'll be responsible with the country's finances in next month's budget as he addressed Labour's party conference. John Heatley told members in Liverpool this government faces a different world to that of Tony Blair and Gordon Brown.
6: The 90s is having a bit of a revival. To Andy's excitement, Oasis are going back on tour. But I have to level with you, conference. The money New Labour had in the 90s is simply not there now. And Britain has it harder now.
3: His speech came as diesel prices at the pumps hit an all-time high. The Northern Ireland Secretary is holding talks to try and resolve the dispute over a controversial parade. Protesters are continuing to block members of the Orange Order who were given permission to march along Garvaghy Road in Portadown. Emergency services have found a fire that killed a woman and her three children on Merseyside was caused by a lithium-ion battery. They say it highlights the danger of the batteries, which are normally found in e-scooters and e-bikes. And finally, SpaceX's next-generation Starship rocket has lifted off from Texas in the US. It's aiming to enter orbit for the very first time. That's the latest. I'm Chris Milligan.
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2: 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The tide is against them, but you can be sure the A-Team will be back.

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3: From the Sky News Centre at 3, the Iranian embassy has categorically rejected claims Iran is involved in a suspected terror plot in Gloucestershire. Police are continuing to question five British nationals aged in their 20s who were arrested close to RAF Fairford yesterday. An investigation is underway into the deaths of a child and two women who were attempting to cross the English Channel. They were among 105 people on board an inflatable boat bound for the UK, which got into difficulty near Calais early this morning. Here's our Europe correspondent, Alistair Bunkle.
4: Some reports that it was what was called a taxi boat, which is a boat that kind of goes up and down the coast, picking up people along the way before turning north and heading towards the United Kingdom. But it got into trouble quite close to shore.
3: The Chancellor's promised to create 130,000 jobs, a huge apprenticeship scheme and tackle the benefits bill. John Healey made the pledges in his Labour Party conference speech, but also warned money the party had in the 90s isn't there now. The cost of diesel has reached an all-time high and is more than £30 higher than it was before the start of the war in Iran. The average price is now just under £2 a litre. SpaceX's next generation Starship has lifted off from Texas in the US and has entered orbit for the first time.
5: Come on, Sophie. Starship is all go.
6: All right. Successful orbital insertion burn. Starship is in orbit.
3: There were questions whether it would manage it after a failure of one of its engines. It's aiming for six full laps around Earth to prove its readiness for NASA's Artemis moon program. It's also deployed dozens of Starlink satellites. And finally, Sir Rod Stewart has announced a farewell tour for next year. The 81-year-old singer says it'll most definitely be his last. That's the latest. I'm Chris Milligan.
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1: 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And a reminder that sometimes the greatest strength is found in surrender.

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1: Psychologist Dr. Bob Montgomery recently wrote, "I believe our culture systematically misleads us into judging ourselves by comparing ourselves to others." He added, "From an early age, we're taught to be successful when we beat everybody else." He then concluded by saying, "In most of life, it is not just necessary for others to lose in order for you to win." Unfortunately, so much of our society's self-worth is based on beauty, brains and brawn, which leaves many floundering in a psychological mass of inadequacy. Jesus, however, spent much of his time with society's outcasts and elevated their dignity and purpose. St. Paul said that when we compare ourselves among ourselves, we're fools and not wise. We need, in fact, a standard beyond ourselves to inspire rather than humiliate or intimidate. This is John Smith.

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3: Sky News Centre at 4. The Prime Minister will chair a Cobra meeting later after a suspected bomb plot near an army base in Gloucestershire. Five British nationals who are all in their 20s were arrested near RAF Fairford. The head of counter-terrorism policing, Assistant Commissioner Lawrence Taylor, has just given an update outside New Scotland Yard.
4: Following extensive interviews and inquiries, the five men who were arrested are being released on police bail this afternoon. This does not mean that the investigation is over. They are subject to stringent conditions on their movement and contact with others.
3: Iran categorically rejects reports it had any involvement. French authorities say a 10-year-old child and two women who died on a small boat attempting to cross the channel were likely crushed. 105 people on board the dinghy were rescued near Calais this morning. John Venables, who tortured and murdered 2-year-old James Bulger in 1993, will have his latest parole hearing in private. That's despite pleas from his victim's mother for it to be made public. The Chancellor set out his plans to reindustrialise Britain at Labour's party conference in Liverpool. John Healey announced £100 million towards local apprenticeships and £6 billion set aside for British shipyards to build new docks for submarines. He also warned the money available under New Labour in 1997 isn't there anymore. But these members liked what they heard.
5: Brilliant speech. I think John has brought amazing energy.
6: He's kind of giving the Labour Party fair warning. He's going to have to be pretty firm on rising welfare bills.
7: We're all about hope, the fact that he's talking about, you know, all this new money for apprenticeships.
3: Talks are taking place to try and bring an end to a major dispute in Northern Ireland. The Orange Order's planned parade along Garvaghy Road in Portadown is continuing to be blocked by protesters. And finally in sport, Jos Buttler will miss next month's cricket tour of Pakistan with injury. The England player pulled his hamstring mid-innings against Sri Lanka at Headingley last week. That's the latest. I'm Chris Milligan.
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0: This Music May Contain Hope is the ambitious second album from Ray. Blending jazz, soul, and pop with moments of breathtaking musical grandeur, Ray pairs raw and vulnerable songwriting with spectacular musicianship. It's a bold, unrestrained journey through heartbreak, insecurity, and self-doubt, searching for the light on the other side. Gloriously expansive and theatrical. Ultimately, this music does exactly what it says. It contains hope. Don't miss the number one selling album from Ray. This Music May Contain Hope.
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anything could have gone wrong, then it went wrong this week. 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Anxious on the mattress, panicking's got me stranded. Back on this roulette wheel with my regrets, I land on madness. 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
2: Confessions of a Church Kid is the debut album from Rachel DeLong. Bursting with rock and pop-punk energy, Rachel embraces the highs of life as well as some of the realities of grappling with faith. Through questions of faith, identity, and the pressure to have it all together, this collection of songs points towards a deeper truth. Our worth isn't something we have to earn. It's raw, relatable, and refreshingly honest. Confessions of a Church Kid by Rachel DeLong. Stream and download it now.

A recent comment from a girl in a newspaper sex survey says a couple of girls in our school have had really crappy upbringings. Their parents have separated as they've disowned their children. And I don't think they've felt loved, and they've got reputations for themselves, become sluts. But I think there's a reason they're looking for love. So often our behaviour and our motives are misunderstood even by ourselves. We chase sex, we look for love, we want a promotion, we crave admiration, we strive after money, but really we want to be free of life's hassles. We take drugs, but we really want a reputation for being cool. What are you really after? Maybe your life makes little sense when you think about it. 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What is your deep inner felt need? 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Thank God that faith, hope and love have really made sense of life for me. This is John Smith.

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2: From the Sky News Centre at 5, five men arrested on suspicion of being involved in the suspected bomb plot at RAF Fairford yesterday are being released on bail. Counter-terror police say the group are UK nationals and remain under investigation. The Prime Minister's holding a Cobra meeting now. Home Secretary Shabana Mahmood's called for vigilance.
3: It is a reminder that at a time of heightened threat, we must all remain vigilant. And to all those who mean us harm and plot violence on our soil, let this be a reminder. You will never defeat us.
2: Meanwhile, Ms. Mahmood vowed to restore order and control to the immigration and asylum system in her speech to the Labour conference. She said she would be bringing in reforms to tackle the small boats crisis next month. Earlier, the Chancellor told Labour members the party doesn't have as much money available as it did in the 90s. John Healey also pledged to tackle the benefits bill and create more apprenticeships. The cost of filling up a typical family car with diesel is now £31 more expensive than it was at the start of the Iran war. The average price at the pump is just shy of £2 a litre. The Northern Ireland Secretary has been holding talks to resolve a dispute over a controversial parade in County Armagh. Protesters blocked the Orange Order from making their way along the Garvaki Road in Portadown. The Dumcree parade has been allowed for the first time in 28 years. DUP leader Gavin Robinson thinks members of Sinn Féin who took part should be arrested.
4: I'm sure all of you should have a fundamental public interest in senior elected representatives being prosecuted for their unwillingness, their inability, their intransigence and their intolerance and bigotry that led them to break the law yesterday.
2: And finally, Britain's electricity companies have been told to generate more power for the next couple of hours. The National Energy System Operator insists it's a contingency measure and there's no risk of power cuts. That's the latest. I'm Chris Milligan.
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2: Manchester-based musician and artist Jonathan Ogden returns with the album Day. His latest release represents a shift from the grief of losing his parents to hope and renewal. 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
1: Many recent media presentations have teased the debate between atheism and Christianity, speculating which way the latest scientific advancements point. Guardian Weekly's article, Science New God Squad, for example, states that when one scans the shelves of a fashionable bookshop these days, we find an epidemic of God chasing. And even the most rigorous of scientists are tracking God.

decent atheist at further comments, having resisted the priests, puts his faith in science and is now disillusioned with the second bunch as much as the first. For too long, many ordinary people have deluded themselves that only unintelligent people really believe in God. Such a view is clearly now out of date. Welcome to the 21st century. God is back in town. This is John Smith.

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2: From the Sky News Centre at 6, the Prime Minister's holding an emergency Cobra meeting over a suspected bomb plot near RAF Fairford yesterday. It comes as the five suspects were released on bail. They're all in their 20s and are British nationals living in London. The incidents dominated the agenda at the Labour Party conference in Liverpool.
3: Friends, we will always stand up for our security against those who would do us harm.
4: And to all those who plot violence on our soil, you will never defeat us.
3: And we will always stand together against those who hate our freedom.
2: The Home Secretary has announced the reopening of a scheme to resettle refugees in the UK. Shabana Mahmood says the country must live up to its internal obligations by providing safe and legal refugee routes. Child killer John Venables will have his latest parole hearing held in private, despite pleas from James Bulger's mother for it to be made public. The 44-year-old tortured and murdered the two-year-old in 1993. The leader of the DUP has called for politicians who attended protests over a controversial parade in Portadown to be arrested. Gavin Robinson's joined other unionists in condemning those who blocked the Orange Order's planned march along Garvaki Road. Sinn Féin says it's steeped in a history of murder, violence and supremacy. First Minister Michelle O'Neill and Deputy First Minister Emma Little-Pengelly have clashed in Stormont.
5: Michelle O'Neill called people onto the streets, joined them and called for them to stay there.
6: Why do the Orange Order, why do the DUP, why do unionism in general want to railroad over the rights of these people?
2: The price of diesel has hit an all-time high. It's just shy of £2 a litre at the pump, more than £30 higher than it was at the start of the Iran war. And SpaceX's Starship rocket has splashed down in the Pacific Ocean after orbiting the Earth for about 3 hours. The mission was supposed to last 10 hours, but ended early. That's the latest. I'm Chris Milligan.
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5: From the Sky News Centre at 7, five British men arrested in connection with a suspected bomb plot at RAF Fairford in Gloucestershire have been released on bail. Counter-terror police say they remain under investigation and the Prime Minister has been chairing an emergency Cobra Committee meeting. The Chancellor says he'll deliver a breathing space budget next month. Earlier today, John Healey vowed to create jobs and announce a £100 million national apprenticeship scheme. But with the price of diesel hitting an all-time high since the beginning of the war in Iran, he said he recognises that times are tough. Mr Healey told us the government's working with the US to bring prices down.
6: We talk to them, especially on trade issues, all the time. We talk to them also about the Middle East. We will do what we can to encourage a peaceful settlement there, because in the end, that's the way that we reduce the conflict, we reduce the pressures, and we will help reduce the prices as well for people back at home.
5: Two women and a child have died on board a small boat in the English Channel. French authorities say they believe the victims were trampled to death. 9 others were injured. Reform UK's leader is claiming Channel 4 should face action over its allegations against the party.
7: Clearly Channel 4 have broken the law in a very serious way. In a very, very serious way. Trying to get illicit donations. And as far as the comments the two of them made, well, you know, there was some loose pub talk.
5: Nigel Farage has defended himself and two former Reform staff following the broadcaster's release of undercover footage earlier this month. Police are investigating whether foreign funding rules were broken. A spokesperson for Channel 4 News says its investigation was rigorously verified to ensure accuracy. Thames Water says it's still working on fixing a leak. Residents in seven South London and Surrey boroughs are affected and several schools have had to close. And finally, Norwich City Honorary Life President Michael Wynne-Jones has died at the age of 85. Wynne-Jones and his wife, Delia Smith, were majority shareholders until 2024. That's the latest. I'm Chris Milligan.
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11: 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We're getting in gear. We are about to bring you some of the most heard and bought songs from the last week with the Top 10 Countdown that's based on music sales and radio airplay, sales in the UK and the US, and tracks played on Cross Rhythms Radio over the last week. Now, last time, we had a new entry at number one.

will this stay at the top for a second week? Or could Candy Staten go up to number one with Shine a Light? Yeah, she's been at number two these last few weeks. Could she go one better? We're going to find out between now and the end of the hour. Also doing well in the Cross Rhythms Top 10 chart of late, One Republic with Give Me Something, last time at number three. We had a new entry at four last time from Jelly Roll with Hands Up. Could this climb up four further? Could it go into the top three? Another new entry on the last countdown was this one by Gable Price and Friends. Talking Like Friends was entered the chart at number seven. Can it climb higher? We'll begin the countdown in a moment. There are two new entries in this top 10, including this one by Charlie Neal.

A new entry at number 10. It's Prophet Teth with Love Casts Out All Fear. And we're off to a great start. In fact, our chart begins with two new entries. Yep, the two new hits in this countdown are both at the bottom of the charts. So your next one comes from Charlie Neal, who's recorded on projects for everyone from Snoop Dogg through to Matt Redman. She shared the stage with music giants like Kirk Franklin, CeCe Winans, Lauren Daigle, and none other than Aretha Franklin. In the summer, she put out a brilliant single, Be All Right, and it's just entered our countdown. It's at number

Charlene Neal with Be All Right. That's a new entry at number 9 on the Cross Rhythms Top 10. Our countdown's based on music sales and radio airplay. Well, next it's MIA, a pioneering British Sri Lankan hip-hop and electronic artist. Her big hit to date is Paper Planes. She has in the past used her voice to talk about political matters. She was raised as a Hindu, but in more recent years has spoken about her conversion to Christianity after a life-changing vision. She's spoken about how, in talking about her Christian faith, she's received a backlash as well. Her latest album is MI7, and from it, here's Prayer 777.

MIA with Prayer 777. That drops down two places to number 8 here on the Cross Rhythms Top 10 chart. I'm Chris, bringing you the countdown. It's based on music sales and radio airplay. And we'll continue with the rundown in a moment with a song from the London rapper Collis Star. However, first of all, I'm about to showcase three tracks which could be new entries in the top 10 over the next few weeks. My God, I lost myself again. First up, Safika.

and that's the title track from her EP Again Again. We could get a new entry as well in the next few weeks from Roy Tosh. This single, I Like It, features Camille de la Cruz.

And then the Swedish sibling group Lindy have just put out their album Honest to God 2. It builds on an EP they put out before that. And this next song features both on the EP and the brand new album. So here's Lindy with Foolish Mind.

0: songs which could be new entries in the countdown in the next few weeks. Ones to listen out for. Right, we'll continue in a moment. We're up to number 7. We've got the London rapper College Star on the way.
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6: If anything could have gone wrong, then it went wrong this week. We all know life goes on, but time is short without true peace.

Well, well, well, I woke up to a thought from hell. Two choices when I wake up, listen or talk to myself. I'll keep on speaking truth in a world that don't mind speaking lies. It starts up there, goes down to the heart, and it keeps you up at the end of the night.

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1: Life Goes On from Colour Star. It climbs up one place to number 7 and has been in the countdown for 7 weeks. Now, if you've just joined us, welcome along. It's the Cross Rhythms Top 10, and the countdown began with 2 new entries. So 2 songs drop out of this chart. One of the songs is this one, Changing by Eau Claire. Which only spent a week in the chart. Also dropping out, Kingdom Revival.
2: Also passed by on the other side.
1: With The Good Samaritan, which spent 3 weeks in the rundown. Well, we're up to number 6 then, and next it's Adax with Light of My Life. 6.

So dropping down one place to number six, it's Light of My Life by Adax. This is the Crossrhythms Top 10 chart. And I'm Chris Meltford bringing you the countdown. I hope you're enjoying it so far. We're halfway through, and at this point I'm going to guide you through some of the best new releases just out, and maybe some of these tracks and releases will feature in our countdown in the next few weeks and months. Okay, starting off with gospel music legend Kirk Franklin and a new single, This Time.

This time is from Kirk Franklin. Meanwhile, moving on. So Matthew West has just put out a brand new album called Jesus is King.

There's lots of brilliant collaborations and guest artists on the album, including from Del Mac. Finally, from Need to Breathe, a new single called Can't Apologize.

And there's some of the best new releases just out. And maybe some of those songs will feature in this countdown in the future. Now, before we continue with the rundown, here are the songs in the running for our top spot, for our number one. So, Forrest Frank had a new entry at the top last time with B.I.G.

0: Will this remain at number one for a second time? Candy Staten's been at number two for the last few weeks with Shine a Light. Could this go up to number one? We'll find out between now and the end of the hour. Let's continue.
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0: We continue with a song from the Californian band Gable Price and Friends that they put out a few weeks ago. The song explores a conversational dialogue with God. Talking Like Friends was a new entry at 7 last week and today moves up 2 places.
2: 5.

It's Gable Price and Friends. We're talking like friends, and that's a non-mover at number four. Jelly Roll gets a second week in the countdown next, so this next song, Hands Up, references some of his darker and even criminal past, but also his transformation as he's put his hope and his faith in Jesus Christ as Saviour and Lord. Here's Jelly Roll with Hands Up, a non-mover.

Jelly Roll with Hands Up at number 4 on the Cross of Them's top 10 chart. Right, here are some new tracks about to hit the Cross of Them's radio playlist, which could be new entries in the next few weeks. So from Songhouse and Maddie Jane, it's Almighty.

0: new tracks which could feature in the countdown in the coming weeks. Ones to listen out for. Okay, we'll continue though in a moment. Back to today's chart with our top three songs. Will Forrest Frank remain at number one?
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0: I'm Chris here with the countdown, and we're up to number three. And it's a non-mover, One Republic and Give Me Something.

0: On Republic and Give Me Something, a non-mover at number 3. That's been in the countdown for 9 weeks now. So 2 songs are left. We've got B.I.G. by Forrest Frank, which was a big new entry in our countdown at number 1 last time round. Does it stay at the top? And then Candy Staten's been hanging around at number 2 for a few weeks with Shine A Light, or Candy Staten, I should say. In which order do they come then? Do they hold the same positions or swap around? Let's find out. At number 2, it's Candy Staten.
1: 2.

0: Andy Staton and Shine a Light, which spends a fifth week in the rundown. But Forrest Frank holds on to that number one spot. I'll play B.I.G. in just a few moments. First of all, here's a reminder about what's happened so far.
1: 10.
2: But then we're sent back down to this cold heart.
0: It was a new entry at 10. Prophet Teth with Love Casts Out All Fear. At 9, also a new entry, Be All Right by Charlin Neal.
1: 9.
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5: If anything could have gone wrong, then it went wrong this week. 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
0: All right, so remaining at number 1 for a second time round, it's Forrest Frank.
3: Right here and right now.
1: Here we go. 1.
0: Yeah, so after securing a new entry at number 1 in our last chart, it remains at the top. From his latest album, Child of God 2, it's B.I.G.

0: B.I.G. by Forrest Frank remains at number one for a second week.
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4: From the Sky News Centre at 8, five men arrested over a suspected bomb plot near a military base in Gloucestershire have been released on bail but remain under investigation. The men, who are all British nationals, were detained on suspicion of terrorism offences. Villagers who'd been evacuated are being allowed back into their homes, although a cordon remains in place around three vans. Here's Head of Counter-Terrorism Policing Assistant Commissioner Lawrence Taylor.
5: We are considering this from every possible angle, including that this may be actively committed by proxies or individuals either knowingly or unknowingly working on behalf of a foreign state.
4: The Home Secretary's vowed to restore order and control to the immigration and asylum system. Shabana Mahmood says her reforms that take effect from next month will tackle the small boats crisis and give British people a sense of fairness. She outlined how the new system will work at the Labour Party conference.
6: As we tackle the gangs and reduce the incentives that draw people here illegally, we are also opening new, capped, safe and legal routes. We will begin accepting applications from charities and non-profits to sponsor refugees.
4: Meanwhile, the Chancellor says the UK has the stocks it needs after the price of diesel hit the highest ever level. The cost of filling up a typical family car is now £31 more than it was at the start of the Iran war. Emergency services have found the fire that killed a woman and her three children on Merseyside was caused by a lithium-ion battery. They say it highlights the danger of the batteries, which are normally found in e-scooters and e-bikes. SpaceX's Starship rocket has splashed down in the Pacific Ocean after orbiting the Earth for about 3 hours. The mission was supposed to last 10 hours, but ended early. And finally in sport, it's goalless in the early stages of Northern Ireland's Nations League clash with Hungary. They're aiming to make it 2 wins from 2 in the competition. It's their first home game at Windsor Park for 315 days. That's the latest. I'm Chris Milligan.
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7: You're listening to The Rock and Hard Place. My name's Peter Field. We've got 1 hour of punk, rock and metal. You're in the mosh pit. Starting tonight's show, we've got a new one from Skillet. It's called Scream. This was released on July the 10th. It's the lead single from their fifth EP called After the Storm. And it marks a beginning of a heavier era for the band. So enjoy this one. Scream.

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2: Up next is Rachel DeLong. She is a pop punk artist, and I'm going to play her song That's Me. This is upbeat Christian pop punk, which was released on May 29th and is part of her album, her debut album, Confessions of a Church Kid. The track is heavily focused on identity, self-worth and spiritual inheritance. She wrote the song to directly address finding confidence as a child of God. Enjoy.

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1: Up next is a band from Nashville, Tennessee, Autumn Eve. I played this song a few times on the show. It's an emotional, hard rock alternative single, Blood, Sweat and Tears, by independent Christian artist. Serves as an intense personal anthem addressing the painful realities of domestic abuse, toxic dynamics and narcissistic abuse. Released in 2023. Here's Autumn Eve.

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1: You've just heard Peter 118 with Die For You. Gonna play another UK band for Kingdom's Cause with a great song, Tyranny and Lies. I met this band in the summer at The Objective. They're from down south, they're a great band. And then we're gonna play Meet Your Maker, Staffordshire band with Arisen King.

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1: You're listening to The Rock and Hard Place. Don't go away. We've got 30 minutes left of punk, rock and metal. You're in the mosh pit. Gonna play Altira with Black Hole. Managed to interview Altira a few months ago. Great band. All female fronted. Then after Altira, we've got Reliance with Take Cover.

0: Ireland's hard place.
1: Right, I'm going to play a British artist now, Tiffany Twisted. She's based in London. Played a couple of her songs on the show. Here's a great one, Codaline. And then after Tiffany Twisted, going to play Chaotic Resemblance with an awesome song called Driven.

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1: Right, we've come to the end of the show. We will be back next week with more punk, rock and metal. I'm going to leave you with Fuzz Huzzy. Played with this band on the Extreme Tour last year from California. Great guys. So their song is called Out of Control. Have a great week, guys. Take care. God bless.

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5: From the Sky News Centre at 9, counter-terror police say an investigation into a suspected bomb plot at RAF Fairford in Gloucestershire is ongoing, despite the suspects being released on bail. The five British nationals in their 20s were arrested yesterday near the base, which is used by the US military. Police say they're looking at whether hostile states were involved, and Iran's rejected reports it may have been behind the foiled attack. President Trump's given his reaction.
6: I'm surprised that they released them. I wouldn't have done that. Look, they've been very good. They worked with us very closely. We know everything about them. We would not have released them.
5: The Chancellor says the UK is preparing for the US to potentially stop diesel exports. Earlier today, the price of diesel hit an all-time high at just short of £2 a litre. But John Healian says Britain is protected because we have the stocks we need. And he said the UK was working closely with the Trump administration.
7: We're talking with the US, as you would expect, all the time. The trade discussions are continuous, and we want to make sure that we can get Britain's best interests protected. But ultimately, that's a diplomatic solution in the Middle East.
5: Meanwhile, the Chancellor told the Labour conference he wouldn't allow Britain's benefits bill to balloon while not offering young people opportunities. Mr. Healy said cutting welfare spending was about more than just money. It was a moral duty. The Prime Minister's planning to create a new publicly owned Great British Grid in a bid to bring down energy costs. Andy Burnham will make the announcement in his speech to the Labour Party conference tomorrow. A storm in the Atlantic is expected to bring unseasonably hot weather back to some parts of the UK tomorrow. It could get back up to 27 degrees in the southeast. And finally, in sport, it's goalless in the second half of Northern Ireland's Nations League clash with Hungary. Michael O'Neill's side are aiming to make it 2 wins from 2 in the competition. It's their first home game at Windsor Park for 315 days. That's the latest. I'm Chris Milligan.
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8: Chip K's Mad Minute! God loves kids. The Bible is full of stories where it's the young ones who take center stage. Josiah was the child king. David was the child warrior. Jesus was the child rabbi teacher. And later on in his adult ministry,

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8: From the Sky News Centre at 10, villagers who were evacuated from their homes after a suspected terror plot at RAF Fairford in Gloucester have been allowed back home. Counter-terror police say the five men who were arrested in the early hours of the morning have been released on bail. Defence Secretary Wes Streeting sought to reassure the public.
9: The investigation remains ongoing. Of course, decisions around bail are operational decisions that are taken by the police, and I can reassure the public those five individuals are under stringent bail conditions.
8: The Home Secretary has announced she'll reopen new routes for refugees to settle in the UK. Shabana Mahmood told the Labour Party conference around a quarter would be Palestinians and women and girls from Afghanistan. Diesel is more expensive than it's ever been, at just shy of £2 a litre. The RAC says it now costs £30 more to fill up an average family car than it did before the Iran war started. Reform UK's leader is claiming Channel 4 should face action over its allegations against the party.
10: Clearly Channel 4 have broken the law in a very serious way, trying to get illicit donations, and as far as the comments the two of them made, there was some loose pub talk.
8: Nigel Farage has defended himself and two former Reform staff following the broadcaster's release of undercover footage earlier this month. Police are investigating whether foreign funding rules were broken. A spokesperson for Channel 4 News says its investigation was rigorously verified to ensure accuracy. The Prime Minister is planning to create a new publicly owned Great British Grid in a bid to bring down energy costs. Andy Burnham will announce the creation of the new body at his speech to the Labour Party conference tomorrow. And in sport, Northern Ireland remain unbeaten in the Nations League after a goalless draw with Hungary. The result means they're on 4 points in their group. The host came closest to scoring at Windsor Park when Patrick Kelly hit the crossbar. That's the latest.
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asked what he coming for. Now he on that red carpet at the devil wars. Dancing on top of that table with my tens on. 17 years, you ain't never put your friends on. 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Get

cut just like 11th grade. 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Coach said, congratulations, your son has truly made it. Then it hit me that day watching every shot I take. 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

0: about time that we. It's about time that we. About time that we. About time that we got right. About time that we. About time that we. About time that we.
1: Yeah, you need God. I'm gonna pray for you.
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3: From the Sky News Centre at 11. Five men arrested over a suspected bomb plot near a military base in Gloucester have been released on bail but remain under investigation. The men, who are all British nationals, were detained on suspicion of terrorism offences. Villagers who'd been evacuated are being allowed back into their homes, although a cordon remains around three vans. Here's Head of Counter-Terrorism Policing Assistant Commissioner Lawrence Taylor.
4: We are considering this from every possible angle, including that this may be actively committed by proxies or individuals either knowingly or unknowingly working on behalf of a foreign state.
3: The Home Secretary's vowed to restore order and control to the immigration and asylum system. Shabana Mahmood says her reforms that take effect from next month will tackle the small boats crisis and give British people a sense of fairness. Meanwhile, the Chancellor says the UK has the stocks it needs after the price of diesel hit its highest ever level. The cost of filling up a family car is now £31 more than it was before the Iran war. SpaceX's Starship rocket has splashed down in the Pacific Ocean after orbiting the Earth for around 3 hours. The mission was supposed to last 10 hours but ended early. It's understood Manchester City chief executive Ferran Soriano has said their battle against 115 Premier League charges could last years. Neither side have commented on reports the club's been found guilty of breaching financial rules. Soriano was questioned by Sky News as he left a meeting of European football clubs in Copenhagen. He didn't respond.
5: Will it take years to finish this case? Is it time for some transparency for everyone to know? You told the meeting it could take years, but are you insisting you're innocent still? Is it not time to speak?
3: And Northern Ireland remain unbeaten in the Nations League after a goalless draw with Hungary. The result means they're on 4 points in their group. The host came closest to scoring at Windsor Park when Patrick Kelly hit the crossbar in the first half.
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2: From the Sky News Centre at midnight, counter-terror police say an investigation into a suspected bomb plot at RAF Fairford in Gloucester is ongoing despite the suspects being released on bail. The five British nationals in their 20s were arrested on Sunday near the base, which is used by the US military. Police say they're looking at whether hostile states were involved. Iran's rejected reports it may have been behind the foiled attack. President Trump's given his reaction.
3: I'm surprised that they released him. I wouldn't have done that. Look, they've been very good. They worked with us very closely. We know everything about them. We would not have released them.
2: The Chancellor says he'll deliver a breathing space budget next month. John Healey has vowed to create jobs and announced a £100 million national apprentice scheme. With the price of diesel hitting an all-time high, he said he recognises that times are tough. Mr Healey told us the government's working with the US to bring prices down.
4: We talk to them, especially on trade issues, all the time. We talk to them also about the Middle East. We will do what we can to encourage a peaceful settlement there, because in the end, that's the way that we reduce the conflict, we reduce the pressures, and we will help reduce the prices as well for people back at home.
2: Emergency services have found a fire that killed a woman and her three children on Merseyside was caused by a lithium-ion battery. They say it highlights the danger of units normally found in e-scooters and e-bikes. Child killer John Venables will have his latest parole hearing held in private, despite pleas from James Bulger's mother for it to be made public. The 44-year-old murdered the two-year-old in 1993. A storm in the Atlantic is expected to bring unseasonably hot weather back to some parts of the UK today. It could get back up to 27 degrees in parts of the southeast. And Liam Gallagher has teased that there's a number of support acts yet to be announced for the Oasis live tour. All tickets for the gigs next year have already been sold out. The band's six-night return to Nebworth will set the record for the most dates played at the historic venue. That's the latest. I'm AJ Walsh.
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0: was going to a Church of England church, and I went like clockwork, afternoon, evening, went to Boys Brigade in the week, and was led to believe that that was good enough. I was a good lad, I was the eldest of six, so I always had to set the example. And so I always thought, I'm fine, I'm okay. And it wasn't until some friends who were holding a meeting on Saturday evenings began to talk about Jesus in a different way and began to talk about sin, which really I thought, well, if I'd said the right prayers every Sunday, then I was okay. So it was through a time of searching, it was through a time of asking questions that the reality came one night where I asked Jesus to come into my life. It was like the scales falling from my eyes. I ran home and I said to Dad, "Dad, Dad, I'm a Christian." And I expected Dad to throw his arms around me and say, "Praise the Lord." And it was a sort of, oh yeah, right, you know, one minute it's skateboards, next minute it's, you know, another fad. And that was 18 years or so ago now. So I think if it was a fad or a phase, I'm still in that fad or phase.
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May he who opens doors no man can shut be your doorkeeper. May he who drives his very kingdom to your doorstep, who dares you to dive into your dreams, be your deliverer. May he who never slams the door on sympathy, nor hinders wholeness, who never turns the locks on love, the sentry at the entryway of mercy, who thrives at the threshold of kindness, be your key holder. May he who stays behind closed doors to seek you, who calls you to closeness and invites you to intimacy, who sings in secret rooms and quiet streams, find your embrace. May he who knocks and won't stop knocking, who leans with all his weight to wait for you, hear your steps coming, your voice of greeting, the latch loosening, your rusted hinges opening. May his eyes find yours, a welcome visitor. And may he walk you to the narrow door, the door for the sheep, to the open door of heaven, and bring you through.

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2: Oh yeah! 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
0: Listen.
3: He's a policeman. The highway patrol. Pulls over this girl speeding one day. And she's like freaking out. He goes, you know you were speeding? She goes, yes, I know. And he's a bit annoyed at her. Get out of the car, ma'am. Why do you have to pull me over? And he goes, I'm going to give her a fine. So he's filling out the fine. And he says, before you go, ma'am, I'm a Christian and God told me to pay your fine. And he told me to say this to you, that he came to pay your debt. He came to take your sin away. He's got a future for you. You're special. You're incredible. You're awesome. She's looking at him like, are you on drugs, man? He goes, no, no, God loves you. She drives off. He goes, gee, that was stupid. A few years later, he's on the same freeway doing the same job, and this lady sees him and she recognizes him, so she deliberately speeds. And he pulls her over and she's like, oh, I was speeding. And then she says, I don't know if you do this to everyone. What's that? Well, you pulled me over a couple of years ago and you gave me a speeding fine, then you gave me money and told me that Jesus took my debt. And he goes, yeah, you're the only person I've ever done that to. She goes, thank you. And he goes, no worries. And as he's talking to her, he sees in the back a baby seat with a beautiful girl, blonde curly hair. She goes, thank you. No problem. She goes, no, no, you don't understand. When you pulled me over, I was on the way to an abortion clinic and I was going to give this baby up. But you told me Jesus paid every debt, every fine in my life. She said, I got in the car and I couldn't get those words out of my head, and I went to drive into the clinic, but I couldn't. And I thought, where can I go? And I drove into a church. And I gave my life to Jesus. And now look at my little girl in the back. Isn't she gorgeous? Isn't she incredible? Isn't she wonderful? Isn't she awesome? And he's, yeah. You want to make a difference in life? If you want to live chosen, you got to live a life that's bigger than yours.
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2: From the Sky News Centre at 1. Detectives are continuing to investigate who was responsible for a suspected terror plot in Gloucestershire. Five British men in their 20s who were arrested near RAF Fairford 2 days ago are out on bail. There's still significant police activity at and around the military base used by the US, but former Met Police Chief Superintendent Dal Babu thinks the situation's calmer than it was.
3: Common sense would tell you that if there was something serious happening, these people would not be released very quickly in the way they have been. They may still be offences that have been committed, but we're not in the territory that we were.
2: The Iranian embassies described claims Iran was involved as unfounded and malicious. The Home Secretary's vowed to restore order and control to the immigration and asylum system. Shabana Mahmood says her reforms that take effect from next month will tackle the small boats crisis and give British people a sense of fairness. There will also be student and work sponsorships.